0: starring Melody.
1: We are the Super Duper Wizards!
2: 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Now it's time to sing the Super Duper ABC song.

0: Are you ready to have some fun today?
1: Yes!
2: 요거트가 없어졌다고?
3: Oh, I really wanted to eat it, but it disappeared.
0: Oh,
3: oh, Joy.
0: Oh,
3: Melody.
2: Oh,
3: was it you?
0: Oh,
3: did you take my yogurt?
0: 나 아니야. Oh, not me.
3: 가져갔지?
0: 아닌데.
2: 진짜?
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2: It's not me.
3: Then who was it? Did you take my yogurt? Did you or you?
1: 누가 가져갔지 진짜?
4: Now it's time to play hide and seek.
0: Ah, energy. Don't worry.
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2: 맞아 맞아.
3: Really?
0: No.
3: Oh, okay. I hope so.
5: Five, nine.
3: Why?
0: It's why.
2: 어? Why? 뭔가 수상한데? 뭔가 냄새 나는 것 같은데?
3: 요거트 냄새?
0: Big why. Small why.
3: Why?
0: Why?
3: Why?
0: Why? They're both why.
3: Ah, 친구들, today we're going to find words that start with why.
1: 과연 이 why로 시작하는 단어들이 어디에 숨어 있을지 궁금하다.
2: 맞아 맞아.
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2: 그럴까?
3: 어.
2: Are you ready?
3: Yes, Yay! We are.
2: 그럼 가본다. Uh-huh. Here we go. Super duper, super duper magic door.
3: 가자. Go, go, go! Is this Y World?
6: Yes, I heard the Y sound over here.
7: Are you sure?
6: Mm-hmm. Listen!
8: Yeah, yeah, yeah, yeah. Yeah, yeah, yeah, yeah.
3: Can you hear the Y sound?
0: Yes, I can.
3: Oh, I can't hear it.
0: Don't worry. I'll show you the sound. Super duper, super duper, show me the sound.
8: Yeah, yeah, yeah, yeah.
9: Yeah, yeah, yeah, yeah.
6: They are Y. 내 말이 맞았지?

0: Why? They are why.
1: That's right, kids. Big and small, they're all why.
2: Why? They are why.
0: Yacht.
1: 와, 부럽다. 나도 타고 싶어.
2: Yacht.
3: Yogurt. I like yogurt. Yummy.
2: Yogurt.
0: Yak.
1: Wow, look at this big black yak.
2: Yo-yo.
1: Super duper!

0: There is a sea where the storm never ceases. Waves without mercy. A vessel that never stops pitching. Watching this perilous voyage, one philosopher drew from it the truth of life.
1: Life is suffering.
0: What follows is the story of how his suffering became his philosophy. Danzig, where the Baltic Sea meets the Vistula River.
2: The price is set, my friend.
0: This city carried the grain of Eastern Europe westward, a hub of maritime trade. In 1788, a child was born into one of Danzig's most prominent merchant families. The son of a wealthy trader named Heinrich Floris Schopenhauer. His name, Arthur Schopenhauer. To follow his father into trade, that was the destiny set out for him. Despite years of merchant training, from the age of 11 to 15, Schopenhauer's mind was elsewhere. Literature and philosophy. Young Schopenhauer wanted to be a scholar, not a merchant. His father made him an offer he could not refuse.
3: Agree to become a merchant, and I will take you across all of Europe.
0: In those days, to travel across Europe was a privilege afforded to very few. Setting out from Hamburg, the Schopenhauer family traveled across Europe, the Netherlands, England, France, Switzerland, and on to Austria. The journey lasted well over a year. For his father, this journey was by no means a simple sightseeing trip. He wanted Schopenhauer to explore those cities and sharpen his eye as a merchant. But Schopenhauer's gaze was drawn elsewhere. In London, England, public executions. In Toulon, France, convict laborers. The suffering he encountered behind the veil of prosperity was so bleak and harrowing, it would not easily leave his mind. But he did not know it then. Soon, that wave of suffering would come.

0: This is the work of a devil who delights in human suffering.
1: The aftermath of loss did not end there. His father's death further deepened the rift between him and his mother.
2: Take that down.
1: Johanna Schopenhauer was sociable, literary by nature, and desperate to escape the shadow of her gloomy, suffocating husband. When her husband died, she wound up the family business and left for Weimar, the sacred ground of German literature. There, she opened a salon, moved among writers, and began a new life as an author.
2: It is truly a delightful evening, is it not?
1: Gravely wounded by the loss of his father, Schopenhauer came to despise his mother. Johanna, too, was displeased with her son. Too negative, too sensitive. The rift between them grew worse by the day. Arguments became routine.
0: Even when your books can no longer be found in a barn, mine will still be read.
3: Not a single copy of your book will ever sell.
1: Despite his mother's bitter words, Schopenhauer's masterpiece, published a few years later, did sell. Just not as a book, as wrapping paper. So what on earth had happened? After his father's death, Schopenhauer abandoned the life of a merchant and chose the path of a scholar. Among the many schools of thought, he was drawn to the world of Plato and immersed himself in the philosophy of Kant. He also fell under the spell of the Upanishads, the ancient sacred texts of India. Eastern and Western thought began to slowly converge within him, and he never stopped asking.
4: Why is life filled with such suffering?
1: After years of relentless reading and research, Schopenhauer completed his book in 1818. The World as Will and Representation. At 30, Schopenhauer was certain this book would change the history of philosophy. But his ambition meant nothing. The world was unmoved, and the response was cold. In its first year, fewer than 100 copies sold, and the remaining copies sold off as waste paper. The world's indifference followed him into the lecture hall. In 1820, he opened his first course at the University of Berlin.
4: All right. Shall we begin today's lesson?
1: His audience? Just 5. At that very hour, in another room, more than 200 students had packed in. The philosopher drawing those crowds was a man all of Germany adored.
5: In the early 19th century, the world was still reeling from the French Revolution and the Napoleonic Wars. People were desperate for a new order, something to bring stability to a world in chaos. At the time, Hegel made this claim.
6: Through the progress of reason, history advances.
1: Hegel's optimistic philosophy was well

0: offering comfort and hope to the people of that age. Schopenhauer's philosophy was the opposite.
1: Absurd! Man is nothing but a slave to desire, and history merely repeats itself.
0: In the end, Schopenhauer's pessimism was not the answer that age was looking for. Disappointed and defeated, Schopenhauer left the lecture hall behind. And in 1833, settled alone in Frankfurt. One companion, his dog. He rarely stepped outside, only for meals and the daily walk. An outdated wardrobe, a scowl, a mutter to himself. A pace too quick for his age.
2: Look at that man. What a strange story.
0: People dismissed him as nothing more than an eccentric old gentleman. Yet Schopenhauer remained unfazed.
3: Life swings like a pendulum between pain and boredom.
0: Believing that no wealth or fame could ever satisfy human desire, Schopenhauer lived as an unknown philosopher, writing alone, passing his days in solitude. 18 years later, in 1851, his work, Parerga and Paralipomena, caused an unexpected stir. For the first time, the world was listening to Schopenhauer. He was 63 years old. Orders flooded in for The World as Will and Representation, long neglected. In the decades that followed, countless scholars were captivated by The World as Will and Representation. And its inspiration reached even into the realm of the arts. Even as fame finally arrived, Schopenhauer did not waver. His father's death, estrangement from his mother, an empty lecture hall, a life apart from the world. He reflected on all the suffering that had marked his life, and in that suffering, he recalled the philosophy he had built. All of it is contained in this book, The World as Will and Representation.
4: Just as a ship needs ballast to sail safely, life requires a certain weight of worry and pain.

Good day to you all. I am Arthur Schopenhauer. We have been examining together the fundamental force that moves all things behind the world, the will. Today's lecture begins with this single proposition. Will is itself one. The gravity that draws an apple to the ground, the desires and impulses that drive a man, the will behind them all is, in its essence, one and the same. But here, a question arises. If the will is one, why is the world we experience so filled with countless beings? This question divides itself into two. First, how does one and the same will manifest in such different forms, as stone, as plant, as animal, as man? Second, why does one and the same will divide itself into so many individual beings, this stone and that stone, you and I? Let us now examine each in turn. When the one will manifests itself in the world, it assumes different forms, from inorganic matter to man. Why do these differences arise? I explained this through the concept of the objectification of will. Of this, there is a higher grade in the plant than in the stone. In the animal, a higher grade than in the plant. Indeed, the passage of will into visibility, its objectification, has grades as innumerable as exist between the dimmest twilight and the brightest sunshine, the loudest sound and the faintest echo. The objectification of will means that will becomes visibly apparent. And, according to that degree of objectification, the form it assumes differs. At lower grades of objectification, will appears in simple and universal forms. At higher grades, it appears in complex and individual forms. At the lowest grade, we find inorganic matter, stone, water, metal. Here, will reveals itself most purely as the forces of nature, such as gravity and cohesion. Above this stands the plant. The plant stretches its stem toward light, drives its roots toward water, and ceaselessly grows and reproduces. It possesses no consciousness, yet the instinct to survive is plainly at work. At the grade above the plant stands the animal. The animal, possessing consciousness, feels hunger, pursues prey, and flees from danger. Here, will manifests itself in a far more active form, as desire and impulse. And at the highest grade stands man. In man, will reveals itself as appetite and desire, and further still, as the reason and self-consciousness that plan and judge in service of that desire. There is something essential to understand here. The higher the grade

of objectification, the more distinctly the will reveals itself. Will manifests itself more clearly in the plant than in the stone, more clearly in the animal than in the plant, and most powerfully of all in man, the highest grade of its objectification. It is for this reason that man seeks to use and to dominate the nature that stands at grades below his own. This does not mean, however, that there is more will in man and less in a stone. The will itself is always identical. It is only the manner and degree of its manifestation that differs. Then what accounts for the division into countless individual beings within the same form? Innumerable stones, innumerable trees, innumerable animals, and innumerable men. I have called this phenomenon, whereby the one will divides itself into a multitude of beings, multiplicity. Yet this multiplicity is not a property of the will itself. Whence, then, does it arise? From time and space. Let me illustrate with the oak. This oak and that oak sprouted at different times and grow in different places. We therefore perceive the two oaks as distinct trees. Yet from the standpoint of will, there is no difference between them whatsoever. The will reveals itself as completely and as much in one oak as in millions. Their number and multiplication in space and time has no meaning with regard to it, but only with regard to the multiplicity of individuals who know in space and time, and who are themselves multiplied and dispersed in these. The one will, passing through the forms of time and space, manifests itself as millions of oaks. Yet the will in one oak and the will in a million oaks is the same. In other words, that the world appears divided into countless beings is not essence, but merely appearance. And this applies equally to our own lives. However different my life and yours may appear, the will within us is the same. What differs is merely the outward semblance produced by time and space. We may believe ourselves to be separate beings, each possessed of an individual self. Yet in essence, we are all one and the same will. And yet, belying the very notion of one will, the world is ceaselessly at war. Look upon nature. Plants contend for a handful of soil and sunlight. Animals devour one another to live. And man need hardly be mentioned. Yet even the human race reveals in itself with most terrible distinctness this conflict, this variance with itself of the will. And we find Homo homini lupus. Why does such conflict arise? Because the will itself is a blind force that strives to live. I have called this nature of the will to live. The stone strives to maintain its form. The plant strives to grow. The animal and man strive to survive. The trouble here is that countless individual beings each struggle to survive, each seeking to satisfy their own desires.

alone. And so the world is ceaselessly in conflict, colliding, contending, destroying. Though all are, in truth, one and the same will. At bottom, this results from the fact that the will must live on itself. For there exists nothing beside it, and it is a hungry will. Hence arise eager pursuit, anxiety, and suffering. In the end, the will to live must feed upon itself within this world. For all things in the world are, at bottom, will, and that will is hungry. In the world as will and representation, I illustrated this struggle of the will against itself with the example of the Australian bulldog ant. When the bulldog ant is cut in two, the head and the tail begin to fight each other. The head seizes the tail, and the tail defends itself by stinging the head. What was one body a moment before, the instant it is divided, treats its other half as an enemy. So it is with the world itself. A place where the one will, manifesting itself as countless beings, endlessly struggles with itself. That is the world as we experience it. Yet there is a still more fundamental problem. The will is never satisfied, and ceaselessly desires. In our next lecture, we shall examine the suffering that arises from this very nature of the will. Thank you.

0: our friends the numbers. Like, one.
1: Cold.
0: Oh, hi.
1: Hi.
0: Emma was just saying we're going to count numbers like one and two.
2: Oh, hey, what's up?
3: Three here.
4: Four's in the house.
0: How many numbers are there?
5: Oh, more than you can count.
2: Hey, let's find out more about numbers like us. Today on Sesame Street.

0: Check it out, huh?
1: Oh, hi! Welcome to Sesame Street! Oh, Emma was just about to help Chris clean some dirty dishes here at Hooper's store.
0: Mm-hmm, and we have a lot of dirty dishes to clean.
1: Yeah, this is going to take all day.
2: Mm-hmm. The amazing... left. Ha-ha!
1: Hey! You made all the dishes disappear!
2: That's right. They're all cleaned up and put away because I'm...
0: The Amazing Zero! You're the Amazing Zero! You are my favorite superhero number!
2: Always great to meet a fan. I think I might have an autograph here somewhere. Sorry. Zero left. Happens a lot. I am Zero after all.
1: You're Zero after all. What's Zero?
0: Zero is a number that means there's none of something.
2: I, the Amazing Zero, help people by taking all of a thing away until none of it is left. Zero, all gone.
1: Like making all the dirty dishes disappear?
0: Mm-hmm, exactly. We had a lot of dirty dishes, and the Amazing Zero helped us by leaving us zero dirty dishes to clean. Oh, do the trumpet! Do the trumpet!
2: Bum-ba-da-ba!
1: Wow, that was cool! Zero sounds like a really important number.
0: Yeah.
2: I am, and it's a lot of work. There are lots of people to help and things to take away. That's why I've come here to Sesame Street, to find someone to help me.
0: Oh, like a sidekick?
2: Yes, another Zero hero. Know anyone that could help?
0: Well, I have to watch the store,
1: oh,
0: so...
1: Oh, Emma can do it! Emma can do it!
2: Okay,
1: yes, yes,
2: well,
1: yes, yes,
2: can
1: yes,
2: you
1: yes,
2: count
1: yes,
2: to
1: yes,
2: zero?
1: Yes, yes. No, sorry, I'm gonna count to zero.
2: That's okay. Here, I'll show you. See? Here are four cups.
1: Let's see here. One, two, three, four. Mm-hmm. Four cups all together.
2: Now, watch this. The Amazing Zero! Now there are zero!
1: Okay, Elmo understands. There are no cups left. None.
2: Right. Now, if you're going to help me, you're going to need a superhero costume.
1: Ooh, okay. Be right back. Like this.
2: Look at that! A cape and everything!
1: Mm.
2: Now you just need a zero superhero name!
1: All right!
0: Hmm. Oh, how about this? Super Zero!
1: Yeah! Elmo likes that! Elmo means Super Zero likes that!
2: Yes. Come on, Super Zero! We have people to help! You can do the trumpet!
1: Really?
2: Huh? Away we go!
1: Bye, Chris! Away we

0: Let's check. Are there zero books left? Remember, zero means...
1: None.
2: I still have a few books here, Super Zermo.
0: Let me help. The amazing... There are zero library books left. They've all been returned. Oh, and here's your library card.
2: Oh, thank you. You are my number hero.
0: Oh, sound the trumpet, Super Zermo.
1: Oh, wait.
0: Zero saves the day again.
1: Yeah, but not Super Zermo. Elmo took a lot of books, but Grover still had a lot left.
0: Oh, you just need more practice. Remember, zero means none.
1: None.
3: Oh, my goodness.
0: And it sounds like someone else needs our help. Quick, ooh. Trumpet.
1: You okay?
3: Would you just look at all this laundry? Have you ever seen so much washing to do in all your life? I'm gonna be here all day.
1: Super Zermo to the rescue. Grandma, now Super Zermo can help you.
3: Really?
1: Really. Super Zermo will use his superpowers to leave zero baskets of laundry. Watch this. Pardon, Elmo?
0: Of course.
1: Mm-hmm. Okay. Just a second here. Oof. Another heavy thing. But don't worry. Super Zermo will... Whoops. Time for the trumpet.
0: Remember, zero means none. No baskets of laundry. Are there zero laundry baskets?
3: Well, I believe you missed a couple.
0: Super Zermo, remember, zero means none.
1: Right.
0: No laundry baskets. I'll clean this up. The amazing...
1: Zero did it again.
3: The laundry is gone!
0: That's right! There are zero baskets of laundry. It's all cleaned up. Trumpet, please, Super Zermo.
3: Oh, thank you, my zero hero.
0: Another victory for zero.
1: Help!
0: And it sounds like someone is in need of our help. Trumpet! We're on our way.
1: Please no bouncing near my block tower. You're gonna knock it over. Please.
0: Come, Super Zermo.
1: All right.
0: Here's your chance. Leave zero balls near that block tower.
1: Oh, Super Zermo doesn't know. He hasn't made zero of anything yet. You know, maybe the amazing zero should just find a new zero hero. Elmo's gonna give up, okay? See you later.
0: Hey, you can't give up. There's zero. No one. Nobody I want helping me other than you. Super Zermo!
1: Really?
0: Really?
1: Well, okay, amazing zero. Super Zermo won't give up!
0: You can do it! Look, your friend needs you. Just remember, zero means...
1: None!
0: That's right! Now go!
1: Okay! Super Zermo to the rescue!
4: Thanks, Elmo. I mean Super Zermo.
5: Yes!
1: Hey, Peach Ball. Playground's that way.
5: Playground!
0: All right, Super Zermo. How many balls are left?
1: Super Zermo thinks there are zero. No balls left.
4: Boingy, boingy, boingy, boingy, boingy.
1: No.

0: But of course.
1: Oh, okay, everybody.
0: Great job helping people get to zero, Super Zero. Sesame Street is in good hands with a hero like you.
1: Don't mention it. It was nothing.
2: I wonder what if let's try.

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1: Oh, hi, Elmo.
2: What's that sound?
1: I don't know, but let's find out.

0: Hello, Cookie Monster and Gonger. I'm Nima, and me and my two friends are having lunch. We need enough for one, two, three people. We want something that is green, our favorite color. Can you help me, please?
1: Of course we can help you, because we are... Monster Munchies! Me wonder, what is something green that is food?
2: Green. Oh, I got it! What? Pesto pasta!
1: What we need to make pesto pasta?
2: For pesto pasta, we need whole wheat pasta, pine nuts, basil, parmesan cheese, garlic, and olive oil for the pesto.
1: Okay, well, right over here. Look at this. We got the pasta, pine nut, basil, parmesan cheese, garlic, and olive oil.
2: Hang on, Cookie.
1: Yeah.
2: How many pine nuts do we have?
1: Let me count. One.
2: Cookie, we need more than one pine nut for the pesto pasta. Oh,
1: no, what are we going to do? It's not like we could just go to a pine tree forest and, like, get a pine nut.
2: Actually,
1: boy.
2: We can.
1: Really?
2: Yeah.
1: Come on. Let's go.

0: three powers. Mighty powers, mighty powers, mighty powers. Boy, oh boy, oh boy, oh boy. Here we are at the Pine Tree Forest. Hello, Farmer Fornima. We need pine nuts to make pesto pasta. Can you help us, please?
1: Hello, Cookie Monster and Gonga. Welcome to the Pine Tree Forest. Sure, I can help you. Pine nuts are found in the pine cones of pine trees. When the pine cones are ready, they fall down from the tree. We collect them. After the cones have dried in the sun, we take out the nuts and remove the shells. Then they're ready to be eaten. You can eat them straight as a snack, put them in salads, vegetable dishes, or baked into cookies. There are so many ways to use pine nuts. Here are some pine nuts to make pesto pasta, Cookie Monster and Gonga.
0: Thank you, Farmer Fornima. Pine nuts, going home with pine nuts. Yeah, okay, Chef Gonger. We got the pine nuts here. Now, me wonder how we make pesto pasta.
2: Ah, well, dig this. Look, what if we check the recipe? Okay, listen. Put 3 cups of whole wheat pasta into boiling water.
0: Putting the pasta into the water.
2: Now make the pesto. First, we toast the 3rd cup of pine nuts in the skillet.
0: Here we go. Little stirry, stirry. Toasty, toasty, toasty.
2: Then add pine nuts to 2 cups of basil.
0: Okay, adding pine nuts to the basil.
2: Now add 1/4 cup of Parmesan cheese.
0: Adding the Parmesan cheese.
2: Also add 2 cloves of garlic. Then add 1/2 cup of olive oil.
0: Okay, adding olive oil.
2: And mix it in the food processor.
0: Oh boy, this is my favorite part.
2: Hey, pasta done! Now put the pasta into the bowl.
0: Radio.
2: And finally add the pesto to the pasta.
0: Yes. Oh, look, it's green.
2: Now put them into 3 bowls. Sprinkle a little more cheese on top.
0: Yeah. 1, 2, 3. 3 bowls for 3 friends.
2: It's ready.
0: Order up. Bye-bye, food.
2: Peace out, pasta. Cookie Monster.
0: Yes,
2: I got this now for you.
0: Oh, that for me? Oh, boy.
3: Thank you so much, Cookie Monster and Gonga, for this delicious green pesto pasta. It's healthy and delicious.
0: You're welcome, Nima.

0: with our friend Gabrielle.
1: Hey.
0: And her grandma Nan.
2: Hey there.
0: What did you find, Tango?
1: Ah, spider's web.
0: Does that mean there's a spider here?
1: Oh, Elmo hopes so.
0: Elmo loves spiders.
1: I don't see any spiders here.
0: Elmo wonders if we can find a spider here in the park.
1: Great question, Elmo.

0: Don't get too close. You need to be kind to nature. So observe, don't disturb.
1: Oh, Elmo hopes it's a spider.
0: Me too. Spiders are super cool. Some people think they're insects, but they're not.
1: They're not?
2: No, insects have 6 legs and spiders have 8 legs. And that's one way to tell they're not insects, they're arachnids. See you shortly.
1: So, if we want to know if this is an insect or a spider, then we should...
0: count the legs!
1: Count with us.
0: 1, 2, 3, 4, 5, 6.
1: That's 6 legs altogether.
0: So this is an insect.
2: Very nice. And this particular insect is called a stink bug.
1: A stink bug!
0: I have to draw this in my notebook. Stinky! Now let's go and count more legs.
1: And maybe find a spider. Did Elmo mention that Elmo loves spiders? Not there. Look! Tango found something else. Come on.
0: To see if it could be a spider. Count with us. 1, 2, 3, 4, 5, 6.
1: 6 legs all together.
0: So that means this is an insect. From the sounds of it, I'd say it's a cricket. Sorry, Elmo.
1: No, that's okay, Gabrielle. We could keep looking.
0: Looked and looked and found 2 creatures that each had 6 legs. So they are both insects and not arachnids. Sorry, Elmo. I know you really wanted to see a spider.
1: Another spider's web. Wait, maybe Elmo's gonna see ya. Look, is that a spider, Gabrielle?
0: It could be, but we better check by counting the legs. 1, 2, 3, 4, 5, 6, 7, 8.
1: 8 legs all together.
0: Grandma Nell! Grandma Nell!
2: Hi, kids.
0: Grandma Nell, look! We found a creature with 8 legs.
1: Yeah, is it a spider? Is it?
2: It does have 8 legs.
3: Yes,
2: this arachnid is a spider.
1: Yeah!
0: We answered Elmo's question.

0: The great Zero and I helped people by making zero things.
1: And zero means none.
0: Oh, looks like someone else needs our help. My blue furry friend, can we help you make those two cookies into zero cookies?

0: It's okay. Me got this. Me know how to make zero cookies.
1: Wow. He's a natural zero hero.
2: See you next time on
3: Sesame Street. Come on.

0: Mr. Red doesn't want to sell his clothes.
1: Ah! Oh my! Oh!
2: Huh? Red, what are you doing?
1: I can't close the closet.
2: I think you have too many clothes.

0: This looks so small for you.
1: I know, but I like them.
0: Red, why don't you sell them at the yard sale?
1: Sell these clothes? No way!
0: Red, the closet is full already!
1: Oh, no!

0: Hello.
1: Hello.
2: No, my clothes. No, no, please.
0: That looks good, right? It's clean and neat.
1: Oh, I like it. I buy this one.
0: Thank you.
1: No. What?
2: I mean, it doesn't look good on you? See? It's too small for you.
1: I bought it for my younger brother.
2: Ah, okay. Oh. Oops! Oh, I'm sorry! Oh my! Look! It's dirty! It's very dirty! You can't buy it now! Whew.
1: What? Oh my!

0: Feel free to look around.
1: It looks good. And...
2: Oh, no. My sweater!
1: Red, please don't sell me.
2: Oh, no. My sweater. Okay.
0: How about this? It's old, but it's as good as new.
1: Yes, it's good. I'll buy it too.
0: Red, please don't sell me.
2: My clothes. I can't sell my clothes.
1: Okay, I'll buy this one and these two. Huh? Where are the clothes?
0: Huh? Where are they? Huh? Red, what's in your jacket?
2: What? Nothing.
0: Red!
3: I don't want to sell my clothes.
0: Oh, Red.

0: want to keep them?
1: Yes! I don't want to sell my clothes!
0: I have an idea! Red!
1: What?
0: Look! Ta-da-da!
1: Huh? What's this?
0: I made them out of your clothes for you!
1: Thank you, Sunday! Oh, my clothes! I love my clothes!

0: Good job!
1: Sunday's playtime! Hello, everyone! This is my old shirt. And I can make something new out of it. Look! I made a bag out of my old shirt. And
2: I can make something new out of my old skirt.
3: Ta-da! I made mittens out of my old skirt.
4: Wow, they're wonderful, Sunday.
1: They're as good as new. Thank you, Red.
5: Sunday, can you make something new out of these dirty clothes, too?
1: What?
5: Look! These are very dirty.
1: Right. They are very dirty. And I think you better wash them clean first.
5: What?
1: Please go and wash them, Red!
5: Okay.
6: Mr. Red's message.
7: Hey guys, check this out.
8: Sunday and I were going to sell my old clothes at the yard sale.
9: No, my clothes. No, no, please.
10: That looks good, right?
2: It's clean and neat.
11: Oh, I like it. I'll buy this one.
8: But I didn't want to sell it.
12: I'm sorry.
8: So I made it dirty.
12: Oh, my. Look!
8: It's very dirty.
10: I'll buy it too.
8: I really didn't want to sell my clothes.
12: My clothes? I can't sell my clothes.
8: I tried to hide them, but I failed.
10: Red!
8: I don't want to sell my clothes. Huh? Fortunately, Sunday had a great idea to help me, and I didn't have to sell them.

0: What a nice day for a picnic. Naturally, we can't have a picnic without some lovely green grass.
1: And some red flowers!
2: No picnic would be complete without a bright blue sky. Blue! Now, where's yellow?
0: I'm here! Look, everyone! I've got the most important thing of all! A yellow picnic basket!
1: Huh?
2: Cool.
1: Oh, this picnic blanket should be red. Hey, why is only some of it red?
2: I think this blanket is supposed to be red and blue. Huh? Maybe we need some help.
0: Green. Yellow.
3: Hooray!
0: Picnic blanket is a perfect pattern of
1: red,
0: yellow,
1: green
2: and blue. So, some things can be lots of colours.
1: Oh, all this colouring has made me super hungry. Can we start the picnic now, please?
0: Happily.
1: Oh, strawberries should be red.
0: Yum! Naturally delicious. Oh, look! A lovely bunch of yellow bananas.
2: Cool. What else have you got in there, Yellow?
0: I've got some pears.
3: Oh, leave those to me. Green pears.
2: I think it's time for some blue food. How about a blue banana?
0: Bananas aren't blue, they're yellow.
2: Shall we try it?
3: What? Colour it a silly colour?
0: Why not? It'll be funny.
2: Blue.
0: Blue bananas are very strange.
1: Come here, blue banana.
0: Blue bananas are so funny.
1: Phew! I think I'll stick with yellow bananas. At least they don't chase you.
0: I think it's time for some more silly colouring.
3: Yes! Let's see what other things we can colour differently.
1: Let's do it!
0: Look! I'm going to colour these strawberries yellow.

0: this way.
1: Phew! I'm glad it's a yellow banana. I'm too hungry for a silly blue one.
2: It's good to colour things the colour they're meant to be.
0: But it's cool to have silly colouring time too.
3: You never know what fun things might happen.

0: come in. Can I? In I go. Ew. I feel ill.
1: Look, do we have spots?
0: I do. I do.
2: A bath. Just what I need after a run.

0: sorry to get wet.
1: To have someone to splash with. Hiss! Bliss!
0: Smish! Excuse me, everyone. I'd better tidy that up.
2: Mess!
1: Mess!
0: We missed it!
1: Mm.

0: cap off.
1: Funny, there is no tap.
2: Uh-oh.
1: Turn it off.
0: What happened?
3: Well, we got ill, made a hill, told, fell, found a doll, hit a bell, made a mess, hit a miss, had a kiss.

0: What a nice day for a picnic. Naturally, we can't have a picnic without some lovely green grass.
1: And some red flowers!
2: No picnic would be complete without a bright blue sky. Blue! Now, where's yellow?
3: I'm here! Look, everyone! I've got the most important thing of all! A yellow picnic basket!
1: Ooh! Huh?
2: Cool!
1: Oh! This picnic blanket should be red! Hey! Why is only some of it red?
2: I think this blanket is supposed to be red and blue. Huh? Maybe we need some help.
0: Green!
3: Yellow!
0: Hooray! Picnic blanket is a perfect pattern of
1: red,
3: yellow,
1: green
2: and blue. So, some things can be lots of colours.
1: Oh, all this colouring has made me super hungry. Can we start the picnic now, please?
3: Happily.
1: Oh, strawberries should be red.
0: Yum! Naturally delicious.
3: Oh, look! A lovely bunch of yellow bananas.
2: Cool. What else have you got in there, Yellow?
3: I've got some pears.
0: Oh, leave those to me.
1: Green pears.
2: I think it's time for some blue food. How about a blue banana?
3: Bananas aren't blue, they're yellow.
2: Shall we try it?
0: What? Colour it a silly colour?
3: Why not? It'll be funny.
2: Blue.
3: Blue bananas.

0: more silly coloring.
1: Yes! Let's see what other things we can color differently. Let's do it!
0: Look! I'm going to color these strawberries yellow!
1: Exciting! Me next! Red! Look! The red grass is bouncy! Yippee!
2: Cool!
1: Woohoo! Let's try some bright green!

0: this way.
1: Phew! I'm glad it's a yellow banana. I'm too hungry for a silly blue one.
2: It's good to colour things the colour they're meant to be.
0: But it's cool to have silly colouring time too.
3: You never know what fun things might happen.
1: Uh-oh! Did we go again?

0: come in, can I? In I go.
1: Ew.
0: I feel ill.
1: Look, do we have spots?
0: I do, I do.
1: A bath, just what I need after a run.

0: super to have someone to splash with. Hiss! Bliss!
1: Mm-hmm.
2: There!
1: Mm.
0: Miss!
3: Excuse me, everyone. I'd better tidy that up.
1: Mess!
0: Miss!
1: We missed it!
0: Miss!

0: Funny, there is no tap.
1: Need to turn it.
0: Off.
2: What happened?
3: Well, we got ill, made a hill.

just very much like just breathing through a straw, or having really bad asthma. You could walk up two steps and then you'd have to take a deep breath. It was quite difficult. So the oxygen went down from what we normally breathe, which is close to 21%, to close to 14%.

0: this is actually the most isolated forest fragment because it's thousands of kilometers away from where there is any other rainforest. All right, so here we're good. Close to the soil, about a foot off the soil surface. So about right here. Yeah, pull. Oh, that's okay. It needs to be good and tight.
1: Yeah.
0: Because otherwise it leaks fast. Because then you actually are not... Probably the best description was ever given by two young boys who are the sons of two scientists in Panama. Mom and Dad, this is just like Panama! So it feels very much like a tropical forest in here. It smells like a tropical forest in here. And and now it's opening up again.
2: Cool.
0: So yeah.
2: Cool.
3: 네덜란드 출신의 지구과학자 요스트는 30년째 이곳의 열대 우림에서 연구를 이어가고 있습니다.
0: We can actually drought the whole system, and so they can respond to the whole ecosystem can respond to the drought, not just the soil.

0: processes like we do in the real world. What we do want to use this forest for is to help us better understand what might happen to tropical forests in the future.
1: 이곳 열대우림에서는 강수, 가뭄, 온도, 이산화탄소 등을 자유롭게 조절할 수 있기에 기후 위기 상황에서 실제 열대우림에 일어날 변화를 실험하고 예측할 수 있죠. 나무가 기후 변화의 다양한 조건에서 어떻게 반응하는지 관찰하고 있는데요.
0: This sensor, we have three needles here, and one of them gives a heat pulse. With the other two, we measure the temperature, and the change in the temperature tells us how much water moves through the tree, goes up the stem.
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0: A lot of people argue that carbon dioxide is plant food. Now, if more carbon dioxide is in the air, then that should make plants grow more, right? But what we found is by increasing it, and we could only do it for a short period of time, the plants are not going to take up more carbon dioxide if we give them more carbon dioxide in the air. We actually are hopefully going to be one of the places where we actually are going to help develop better understanding of what's going to happen to the Amazon basin, for instance, with climate change. So we can oftentimes say, it's like, oh, we're here in the state of Arizona. Oh, we're not impacted by what happens in the Amazon basin. But if the forest in the Amazon basin would be gone, that completely changes the climate everywhere else on the globe as well.
1: 이곳은 바이오스피어의 해양구역 한켠에 자리 잡은 산호연구실입니다.
2: So my family was actually really confused when I decided to move to Arizona to study marine biology. I'm originally from Florida, so surrounded by ocean, I had a coral reef in my backyard.
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2: Corals all kind of live around the equator through like the subtropics, so just kind of this belt right in the middle of the earth. And the last couple years, or the last decade really, there's been really bad disease outbreaks.
1: 지구 온난화로 인해 해수면의 온도가 치솟으면서 산호의 80% 이상이 열파 스트레스를 경험한 것으로 조사되고 있는데요. 평균 기온이 1.5도 상승하면 산호초의 70에서 90%가 사라질 위험에 처합니다.
2: So climate change is affecting corals in two main different ways. One is ocean acidification, so lower pH makes it harder for the coral to grow. But then second, and really the main problem, is corals are really sensitive to temperature. And so because we're seeing corals decline around the world because of temperature stress,

0: that informs we have a unique opportunity here to really kind of be a test bed for different ways to do restoration or mitigate coral stress.
1: 이곳 작은 지구에 만들어진 바다에서는 산호를 해양 온난화에서 지킬 수 있는 방법을 연구하고 있습니다.
0: Corals need light to be able to survive. They have tiny microscopic algae that live inside their tissues, and that's what gives coral their pretty colors, but it also gives coral most of the energy that they need. So these algae photosynthesize just like plants do, so they need the energy from the sun to turn it into food for themselves, and then they share that with the coral. So because our glass around the biosphere filters out so much of that light, we had to install this supplemental lighting so that we can give the corals the quantity of light that their algae need to survive.
1: 과거 1990년대에는 없었던 조명 시설이 새로 설치되었는데요. 산호가 원래 살던 바다의 환경에 가깝도록 일조 주기를 재현해 과거보다 더 정밀한 조건에서 실험을 하고 있습니다.
0: Starting up soon, we are going to have a different experiment where we're going to put corals into the ocean for the first time, and we're going to be measuring how they respond to temperature stress.
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0: So this arc was originally white, but now you can see it's starting to turn green and get some recruitment from the algae and other things that are living in the ocean. So it's becoming one with the biosphere too. 'm really excited for what the future of the ocean looks like. I think there's so many ways that it can contribute to understanding how coral reefs work and how we can better save them.

0: What we are doing here is something completely new, which is to understand all kinds of different processes come together to make bare hill slopes, barren soil into a living landscape. So LEO is, in some ways, the largest laboratory on Earth for studying the Earth system.
1: 폭 11m, 길이 30m에 이르는 경사면 3개가 나란히 서 있습니다. 토양과 수문학을 연구하는 실험장이죠. 이 거대한 인공 경사면에는 100만 파운드 이상의 분쇄 현무암이 채워져 있는데요. 초기 단계의 토양을 재현한 겁니다.
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0: And that we don't know the rules of how that comes together very well. So the purpose of this is to investigate how the interaction of water flowing through the hill slope interacts with the chemistry of what's happening in the small microscopic scale within the grains of soil that are in the hill slope, with how that interacts with the biology of first just microbes.
1: 토양 아래에는 1800개 이상의 센서와 샘플링 장치들이 배열되어 있어 토양의 깊이와 위치에 따라 물이 어떻게 이동하고 어떤 화학적 변화가 일어나는지 실시간으로 기록할 수 있습니다.
0: It asks not only how can we put people inside of a protected habitat like Biosphere 2, but how we can make a world, how we can start with a landscape and make the whole world habitable through this process of life transforming landscape. It'll be past my time, but it will be it's a long-term, long-running experiment that we'll do a decade by decade.
1: 1990년대 초반 바이오스피어 2에 살았던 일기대원 린다가 오랜만에 바이오스피어 2를 다시 찾았습니다. 그런데 오늘은 과거에 2년간 살았던 유리 천장 아래 작은 지구가 아니라 새로운 공간으로 발걸음을 했는데요.
2: I was inside this container for 3 weeks, 21 days. And that was to start testing what it would be like for a person to live in a small, closed environment. So what that means is that I had to grow all of my own oxygen, and I did that, of course, with plants, and I had to have something that was consuming the carbon dioxide that I exhale.
1: 이곳은 1991년 바이오스피어 2 프로젝트가 시작되기도 전 프로토타입의 밀폐 실험을 진행했던 테스트 모듈입니다. 지금은 SEM이라는 프로젝트를 위한 공간으로 운영되고 있죠.
3: better understand how we as humans will live on very hostile environments such as the moon or Mars. There's no atmosphere on the moon. The atmosphere on Mars is too thin and we can't breathe it. It's mostly carbon dioxide. So we have to bring our life support systems with us. Today, we have the world's only operating hermetically sealed and pressurized human-in-the-loop research facility in the world.
1: Where's my team? Where's my team? Where's Matt? Where's Matt? 한 청년 과학자가 오늘 새로운 실험을 시작합니다. 1987년, 린다가 21일 동안 그러했듯 밀폐 환경 속으로 자신을 밀어넣을 예정이죠.
3: So we are in the middle of a research project for my master's student, Attila Mazaros. We've been studying how many plants does it take to compensate for one human's CO2 production.
4: Test module. All right, this is the test module. This is where our hydroponics experiment lives. And I will be maintaining and tending to them for the first 8 days, and then I'm going to kill everything out of here, airlock it out properly.

0: 집이라는 사실이죠.
1: I'm a living in the biosphere. I'm living in both biospheres. I'm an integrated biospherian.
2: I think we need to reclaim the word biospherian because we're all biospherians. We live in the biosphere.
3: Yeah, I would say that I'm a biospherian.
4: So thank you for asking me that question. From now on, I will consider myself a biospherian. Very good.
0: 밀폐 생태계의 문 넘어 진짜 실험은 바이오스피어 1. 이 지구의 발을 딛고선 우리 바이오스피리언들의 삶에서 계속되고 있습니다.

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1: 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That was a little bit too fast.
0: Too quick.
1: I need to have more patience, I think.
0: Yeah.
1: Sometimes I don't wait for you to finish because I just want to talk.
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1: That's right. This week we're talking about patience.
0: But all joking aside, I think you are very, very patient with me.
1: Thank you. 네. I am because you're a lot to handle.
0: 자, 그래서 이번 주의 주제는 patience고 오늘의 핵심 내용은 뭔가요?
1: All right. So for today, we'll be talking about this. Parents need a lot of patience.
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2: I think one of the aspects of life where you have to practice most patience is parenting. And in my family, we have many stories where patiences were running thin. I think one of the aspects of life where you have to practice most patience is parenting. And in my family, we have many stories where patiences were running thin. I think one of the aspects of life where you have to practice most patience is parenting. And in my family, we have many stories where patiences were running thin.
0: 리카 씨가 어렸을 때 이야기 중에 재미있는 걸 하나 소개해 줄 것 같습니다. 분위기가. 자, 그럼 이 문장 다시 읽어볼까요?
1: So Rika said, I think one of the aspects of life where you have to practice most patience is parenting. And in my family, we have many stories where patiences were running thin.
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1: Patience. Yeah. It's just patience.
0: was
1: Was
0: running
1: running
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1: Okay. I think one of the aspects of life where you have to practice most patience is parenting. And in my family, we have many stories where patiences were running thin. I think one of the aspects of life where you have to practice most patience is parenting. And in my family, we have many stories where patiences were running thin. I think one of the aspects of life where you have to practice most patience is parenting. And in my family, we have many stories where patiences were running thin.
2: 네. Let's jump right into English on the
0: On the
2: go.
0: go.

0: It's time for English on the Go, so we're going to look at Rika's full clip where she actually tells us a little story about a time when her dad's patience was running a little bit thin because of her siblings fighting about something. Let's find out what happened.
1: Just wanna ignite ya!
2: Are you ready? Go!
3: I think one of the aspects of life where you have to practice the most patience is parenting. And we have one story of my father that we always tell where his patience was running particularly thin. I have two siblings, and when we were little, we would fight a lot about anything and everything. One of the themes we would fight about was candy. So who has more, and is this fair, and I want some. If we were on a long car journey, my dad was not going to have that. So if we started to fight, then he would honk the horn of the car for a long time until we stopped. So this was an example of patience running thin, but actually achieving something because we always stopped. We were so embarrassed that we would stop so that he would stop.
4: 네, 오늘의 핵심 어휘를 보고 공부 이어가겠습니다. 먼저 측면이나 어떤 부분을 가리키는 aspect, 그 다음으로 육아, parenting, 그리고 마지막 특히, 특별히를 가리키는 particularly 나왔습니다. 발음 연습 간단하게 해볼게요.
0: Repeat after me, starting with aspect. Next we have parenting. And lastly, particularly. Perfect. Let's take a look at Rika's clip once again, but with English subtitles.
3: I think one of the aspects of life where you have to practice the most patience is parenting. And we have one story of my father that we always tell where his patience was running particularly thin. I have two siblings, and when we were little, we would fight a lot about anything and everything. One of the themes we would fight about was candy. So who has more, and is this fair, and I want some. If we were on a long car journey, my dad was not going to have that. So if we started to fight, then he would honk the horn of the car for a long time until we stopped. So this was an example of patience running thin, but actually achieving something because we always stopped. We were so embarrassed that we would stop so that he would stop.
0: So he would honk the horn to get them to stop fighting.
4: Yeah, so that they would be embarrassed, right?
0: Yeah. Hey, if embarrassing the kids works.
4: 자, 그럼 처음으로 돌아가서 리카 씨가 소개한 일화를 자세히 들여다볼까요?
0: Sounds great.
3: I think one of the aspects of life where you have to practice the most patience is parenting. And we have one story of my

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1: Hopefully there aren't cars around because they definitely would misunderstand.
0: Exactly. Yeah. So this was an example, 어떤 예였습니다. 예시였습니다. Of patience running thin, mm-hmm. 인내심이 한계에 다다랐지만, but actually achieving something. 그래도 뭔가를 성취한 예시였어요. 왜냐면 이렇게 하면 저희는 늘 싸움을 멈췄거든요.
1: So why would they stop? She says, we were so embarrassed that we would stop so that he would stop.
0: 네, 두 가지가 지금 섞여 있는 구조입니다. 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We were so embarrassed that we would stop. 하나, 우리는 너무 창피해서 멈추곤 했어요. 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Mm-hmm. So it worked
1: it did
0: every
1: work.
0: single time.
1: All right. Oh, hey, he knows how to deal with his kids, right?
0: Yeah, it's a tip for some people, I guess.
1: Perfect. Let's review her clip.
2: I think one of the aspects of life where you have to practice the most patience is parenting. And we have one story of my father that we always tell where his patience was running particularly thin. I have two siblings, and when we were little, we would fight a lot about anything and everything. One of the themes we would fight about was candy. So who has more, and is this fair, and I want some. If we were on a long car journey, my dad was not going to have that. So if we started to fight, then he would honk the horn of the car for a long time until we stopped. So this was an example of patience running thin, but actually achieving something because we always stopped. We were so embarrassed that we would stop so that he would stop.
0: 오늘의 핵심 패턴으로 간단하게 복습해 보겠습니다. 어렵지 않은 패턴들인데요. 먼저 when one was little 하면 어렸을 때란 뜻이고요. 두 번째 so 뭐뭐뭐 that 뭐뭐뭐 워낙 어떠해서 어떻게 하다라는 뜻을 갖고 있는 패턴이죠. 둘 다 어렵지 않으니까 같이 문장 꼭 만들어봐 주시고 먼저 만들어볼 문장의 이제 우리말 번역부터 보여드리겠습니다.

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1: 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I had long hair when I was little. 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Let's look at our next example.
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1: 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When they were little, they loved playing outside. Great. Let's look at our next pattern.
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1: 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One more time. I'm so tired that I can't think.

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1: 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She was so thankful that she bought gifts. 그런데 뒤에 누구를 위한 선물인지도 붙이는 것도 가능합니다. 발음 연습해 볼까요?
0: She was so thankful that she bought gifts. One last time. She was so thankful that she bought gifts. Great. Let's take a look at Rika's clip for the last time with both English and Korean subtitles.
2: I think one of the aspects of life where you have to practice the most patience is parenting. And we have one story of my father that we always tell where his patience was running particularly thin. I have two siblings, and when we were little, we would fight a lot about anything and everything. One of the themes we would fight about was candy. So who has more, and is this fair, and I want some. If we were on a long car journey, my dad was not going to have that. So if we started to fight, then he would honk the horn of the car for a long time until we stopped. So this was an example of patience running thin, but actually achieving something because we always stopped. We were so embarrassed that we would stop so that he would stop.
1: 오늘의 알쏭달쏭 영어 표현 한마디 소개할게요.
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1: Enough is enough.
0: Okay.
1: All right.
0: All right. Let's move on to In the Social World.

0: The next word is submarine. 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I think so. All right. So let's begin today's reading. Okay, submarine. What's happening in the submarine? Let's start reading. Flat Hill Harbor, where an environmental research submarine has docked. Shinoy, Myra, Mom, and Dad have booked a tour of the sub.
1: Come on, the tour starts in a minute.
2: It's enormous.
3: It's very red.
4: Oh, I wouldn't have chosen that color.
0: Okay, so we have two words on this page. The first word is harbor. 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Let's continue reading.
5: Good morning, I'm Professor Ramirez. You are my first tour group of the day.
6: We booked the early slot because we're going shopping afterwards.
5: I'm getting a new shirt, but I'm not sure whether to get a plain or checked one.
7: Right, good. Well, welcome on board the Green November, the world's most advanced research submarine. Any questions before I start?
6: If it's called the Green November, why is it so red?
5: Can it go faster than my car?
7: What's its main purpose?
5: Oh, good question, young fellow. It was designed to carry out...
0: Okay. 자, 관광을 시작을 했는데 우리 그 프로페서 라미레스가 이제 이 가이드인데 사실 교수님이에요. 교수님이 이제 이렇게 가이드를 하는데 이 submarine 이름은 Green November. 그래서 농담으로 이제 시노의 엄마가 아니 submarine 이름이 Green November이면은 왜 이 그 잠수함이 왜 빨간색이에요? 이런 질문을 던지는데 막 이제 질문 이것저것 던지는데 갑자기 It's like, wah, wah, wah. 뭔가, 무슨 일이 터졌습니다. All right, let's continue reading.
5: It's the pollution alert sensors. They've detected a huge discharge into the sea about 100 nautical miles off the coast.
7: What kind of discharge?
5: There must be something wrong with the sensors. It says it's something called T111.
7: That's trinitanium, or T111.
3: Also called treble one. We don't want that in the ocean.
5: But there's no such substance.
7: Not in this world.
3: Oh, here we go again. We never seem to get a normal day.
5: Does this mean the shopping trip's canceled?
3: Go on then, do that thing.
7: Call to action.
3: Chaos Crew!
6: Ember, Laszlo, and Mustang Harry use the app's glitch to arrive on board.
0: 네, 여기 교수님이 그러는데
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0: 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All right, let's continue reading.
5: We were chasing Snare through the lost ocean, but he suddenly disappeared.
7: Sensors have picked up traces of trinitanium in our sea.

0: Welcome everyone to 슬기로운 출근 영어. And I am Kristen Cho. Thank you so much for joining me. 안녕하세요. And 반갑습니다. Yes, we are going to learn some English that we can use in the office. But actually, a lot of these expressions you can use outside of the office. 그래서 굉장히 실용적이고 꼭 사무실에서 뭐 business English 꼭 그렇지 않습니다. So everybody is welcome. But we are going to work today and we're going to review a dialogue. So let's go check it out. Here we go. 새 직장은 어떻게 되어가고 있어요? How is your new job coming along? 아주 좋아요. Pretty good. 이제 감 좀 잡은 것 같아요. How do we say this in English? 아, 다행이네요. Glad to hear that. All right, let's take a look at the whole dialogue. So this is a very realistic dialogue.
1: 정말 이제 새로운 직장을 다니는데 뭐 어떻게 잘 지내고 있어? 뭐 어때? 새 직장 뭐 is everything okay? 네, 확인을 하는 거죠.
0: So let's take it line by line. The first one is a question. How is your new job coming along? How is your new job coming along?
1: 자, 새 직장은 어떻게 되어가고 있어요?
0: 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This is actually our key phrase for today. So, you're asking someone, if you're asking how is something coming along, it means 뭐 어떻게 되어가고 있는 거죠. 그러니까 이 과정을 계속 그냥 뭐를 시작을 했는데 그 process, how is this process going along? 그러니까 어떻게 진행이 되냐. 네, 그런 뜻입니다. 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And the person says, pretty good. 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

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Very good. 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So, I'm getting the hang of it now. I'm getting the hang of it now. So, get the hang of something is our second expression. To get the hang of something means now you are becoming familiar with something. You are getting used to something. 뭔가 익숙해지고 뭔가 좀 더 편해지고 좀 감이 오는 거죠. 네, 좀 잡는 거죠. That's basically what it means. I'm getting the hang of it now. Okay, when you start something new and you're getting the hang of it. All right, finally, 다행이네요. Glad to hear that. Glad to hear that. 우리 많이 배웠죠? I'm so glad to hear that. That's a relief. Phew! 뭐 다양한 표현이 있죠? All right, how is your new job coming along? Pretty good. I'm getting the hang of it now. Glad to hear that. Alrighty, let's look at some key points. Come along. Come along. Come along. 되어가고 있다. 그러니까 어떤 과정에서 How's it coming along? 물어볼 때는 어떻게 진행되고 있어? 이렇게 말할 수도 있고요. 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Is everything going okay? All right, next one. How is the report coming along? How is the report coming along? 보고서는 어떻게 진행되고 있어요? 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Something is going along and you are asking if everything is okay. 그래서 그냥 이 sentence, 이 question을 그대로 외우면 돼요. 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I'm getting the hang of this new software. I'm getting the hang of this new software. 이 새로운 소프트웨어 익숙해지고 있어요. 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Great! Alright, now let's move on to shadowing. Alright guys, it's time for shadowing. It's time to practice out loud. Alrighty, so we're going to go a little bit natural, a little bit faster than normal. So here we go. How is your new job coming along? Pretty good. I'm getting the hang of it now. Glad to hear that. Okay, coming along이 굉장히 빨리 가죠. Coming along.
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It's very fast. So 이럴 때는 너무 힘을 주면은 더 힘들 수가 있어요. So coming along. 이렇게 하면 돼요. Let's do that one more time. How is your new job coming along? Pretty good. I'm getting the hang of it now. Glad to hear that. Glad to hear that. Glad to hear that. Okay. All right, let's take a short quiz. 새 직장은 어떻게 되어가고 있어요? 아주 좋아요. 이제 감 좀 잡은 것 같아요. 아, 다행이네요. 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So we learned great expressions, come along and get the hang of something. 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So, how's it going? In that area. So how is it coming along? You're building a house? Well, how is it coming along? Well, you've got a new job. You're still working. How's it coming along? You see this? You see how it's going? Oh, you're taking a cooking class? How's it coming along? 네, 진행이 돼야 돼요. And that's when you ask, how is it? Okay? Get the hang of something. Right. Kristen Cho. She started out with EBS TV at the beginning. And 사실 제가 한국말로 강의하는 거 정말 어려웠는데, 아직까지도 조금 어렵지만, I am finally getting the hang of it. I hope. Alrighty. Thanks so much for joining me. And of course, I'll be back for another great show. Meanwhile, take good care. See you soon. Bye-bye.

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Do you like games? Well, today we are going to see all sorts of games on Sesame Street. Oh, I got it! Oh, boy, those chickens sure can tackle. Oh, not again. Oh, let's go see some more games on Sesame Street!

0: boy.
1: Hi, Cookie Monster.
0: Oh, hi, Elmo.
1: Hi. Oh, boy. Is Cookie Monster looking for some?
0: Yeah. Today is street carnival day, and it all looks so fun. Mino can decide what to do first.
1: Okay. Well, why don't we look around together and try to decide?
0: That's a good idea.
1: Okay, let's go.
0: Okay.
1: There's some arts and crafts.
0: Fun.
1: Let's see what else we have. Oh, look at this, Cookie.
2: Don't miss the worm races. Fun for worms and fun to watch, too. All right. Ready, set, go!
0: Wait, let's go check out that booth first.
1: Oh, okay. You got this, yeah. You got this.
3: Why, hello, hello, hello there. Would you like to play the Grover game? No waiting.
1: Oh, hi, Grover. Elmo and Cookie Monster are going to play the ring toss first.
3: Oh, but I have not told you the prize. The prize is...
4: Hey, Cookie!
0: Okay, me want to play this game.
1: Does Cookie Monster even know how to play the Grover game?
0: No idea, but me want to play this one.
1: Okay. Well, okay, you can play Cookie Monster. I'm just gonna get a line for the ring toss.
0: Yeah, me come over as soon as me win cookie.
1: Okay.
0: Okay, how me win cookie?
3: Glad you asked. I, your lovable and charming carnival game monster, will tell you how to play the Grover game. All you have to do is move those ping pong balls off that plate.
0: Oh, that's so easy.
3: Without touching them.
0: Okay, that more complicated problem than me expected.
3: Well, when we have a problem to solve, what do we say? I wonder, what if, let's try.
0: Oh, yeah. Me wonder, what if, let's try.
3: I me wonder, what if, let's try.
0: Okay. Me wonder how me can move ping pong balls without touching them.
3: Huh, what is Alan doing over there? Oh, dear. Did you see that? Alan tipped that tray and the cups fell off.
0: Hey, what if me tipped the plate so the balls rolled off? Let's try. Okay, me ready to try.
3: Okay, then.
0: Yeah.
3: Ready?
0: Yeah.
3: Set?
0: Yeah.
3: Play the Grover game!

0: 힘이고. There, me did it. Balls are off the plate, and me not touch them. Me win cookie.
1: Sorry,
0: me win cookie.
1: No, you do not win, Cookie Monster.
0: Why not?
1: You touched the plate. You have to do it without touching anything.
0: Oh, me no understand that part of rule. Me no win cookie.
1: Do not give up, my friend. Step right up and try again.
0: Really? Me can try again?
1: Yes, yes, of course.
0: Okay, me going to think extra hard this time.
2: Okay, Elmo, it's your turn.
3: Really? Well, Cookie Monster must have played too, so Elmo will get him and be right back. Cookie?
2: Okay, Abdullah, it's your turn.
3: Cookie Monster, what? It's our turn to do the ring toss.
0: Yeah, me going to play this again. Huh? Yeah, me got to figure out how to get ping pong balls off plate. First, me try tipping the ball off the plate, but me didn't win.
1: That is right, because touching the plate or the balls is not allowed.
0: Yeah, not allowed.
3: Sounds like a problem.
0: Yeah.
2: Hey, Elmo, are you coming back to play?
3: Yes, yes, Abby, Elmo is, but Elmo's helping Cookie Monster with a problem right now.
2: Oh, well, you know, when there's a problem to solve, what do we say? I wonder what if. Let's try.
0: Me wonder what me can use to move the balls without touching them or the plate.
1: Huh, would you look at that? Alan is using that brush to push the dirt into the dustpan. I find Alan fascinating, don't you?
3: Hey, what if we can find something to push the balls off the plate?
2: You can use my cardboard tube.
0: Let's try.
1: All righty then. Ready?
0: Yeah.
1: Set?
0: Yeah.
1: Play the Grover game!
0: Okay. Balls off plate, me get cookie.
1: No, you did not win. You touched the ping pong balls.
0: Yeah, but not with me hands, me use two.
1: You cannot touch them with anything.
0: Oh, why you not say that? Oh, this game's so difficult.
1: You know, you are right, Cookie Monster. I did not make that clear. I am sorry. I am sorry, so I will simply give you the cookie.
0: Really?
1: Or you can play one more time for a prize of... three cookies!
0: Three cookies?
3: Just take the one.
2: Take the one,
3: Cookie.
0: Me going to play again for three cookies.
3: Okay,
0: first, me try... tipping the plate, but that didn't work. Then we tried pushing the balls with the cardboard tube.
3: Yeah, but the cardboard tube touched the ping pong ball, so that didn't work.
0: Yeah.
2: Nobody can solve this problem, Cookie. So why not just give up and come play ring toss?
3: Yeah, let's give up.
0: Me will not give up, because me want to solve this. And also because of Cookie. Three cookies. Okay, this is just a problem. Yeah, and when there's a problem to solve, what do we say?
2: I wonder
3: what if...
0: Let's try. Yeah, okay. Me wonder what else we can use to move the balls without touching them or the plate. They're like a chicken feather in there. Must be from the band. Weird.
2: Get it out, Cookie Monster. I need that to call people to my ring toss game.
0: Oh, yeah, okay. Here, me gonna get it. You know what? Me no can reach it. Maybe we can blow it out.
1: Wow. That was a mighty wind.
0: Oh, sorry. Sometimes me don't know the strength of me own breath.
1: That was you?
0: Yeah.
3: That's it, Cookie Monster?
0: What
3: if Cookie Monster blows the tube to move the balls the same way he moved Grover's head off his head?
0: Hey, let's try. Okay, me ready to play again.
1: Okay, then. Ready,
0: yeah.
1: Set,
0: yeah.
1: Play the Grover game!
0: We did it!
1: You did it. We did it.

0: me used air to blow the balls off the plate without touching them and win Quirky!
1: Oh, boy! Yes, very creative problem solving! Oh, it feels so nice to finally hand out prizes. I was starting to think nobody would ever win.
2: Oh, look, Abby, there's a line!
3: Ooh, I gotta get back to my booth. Hey, come on, it's your turn to play!
0: Yeah.
4: I wonder what if, let's try!
2: Hey, looks like Sam and Paris are creating their own ping pong ball game.
5: Yeah, in our game, you have to move the ball without touching it.
6: But the extra challenge is these blocks are in the way.
5: I wonder if there's a way to move the ball without hitting the blocks.
6: What if we use a straw and bend it?
5: Let's try it. We did it.
6: The balls went sideways, so they didn't hit the blocks.
2: Hey, good work, game inventors. You can make up games of your

0: for games.
1: Yay!
2: The letter G. G is for games. Games like soccer keep us fit and healthy. Sometimes things go wrong, but that's okay. You just have to keep trying. But remember to always have fun. Stop! Go! In games like Stop and Go, listening is the most important part. Stop! In hopscotch, balancing is important, and you might have to practice until you can do it. For games like Five Stones, we have to be really quick to pick them up. No matter what game you play, the best part is that you get to have fun! The letter G. G is for games.
1: 7, 8, 9, 10! Ready or not? Here it comes! Where did they go? You know, chickens are very, very good at playing hide and seek. Huh? Elmo was sure that he heard chickens.

0: Hello, Cookie Monster and Gonger. I'm Lulu and I need your help. My sister Julie and I like to play a game where we make silly sour faces like this.
1: Oh, that's very silly.
0: If we eat food that tastes sour, it'll be easier to make this face. Can you help us, please?
1: Of course we can help you, because we are Monster Foodies! What food can we make that's sour, Chef Gonger?
2: What about a pickle and cheddar cheese sandwich?
1: Oh, pickle makes sandwich nice and sour. Good idea. But what we need to make it?
2: Well, let's have a little looky here. For pickle sandwich, we need whole wheat bread, cheddar cheese, and pickles.
1: Okay, we got whole wheat bread and cheddar cheese. Okay, and, me see jar of pickles.

0: You know, me just going to check to make sure they sour. Yeah, excuse me, one second. Yeah, oh boy. Okay. Yeah. They very sour.
1: Cookie?
0: Yes, Gonger.
1: You ate all the pickles.
0: Me did. Oh, me did. Me did eat all the pickles. Oh no. What we gonna do now?
1: I'm sure we can get more at the Pickle Factory.
0: Pickle Factory, right. This way.

0: 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Boy, oh boy, oh boy, oh boy. Here we are at the pickle factory. Hello, Mr. Pickle Maker. We need pickles to make a pickle and cheese sandwich.
1: Can you help us, please?
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3: 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Next, we pour the brine into the jars. These will be sour pickles. Lids are placed on the jars. Then they are lowered into a pot of boiling water. This helps seal the jars shut so the pickles stay nice and fresh. The jars are then placed on a cooling rack, labeled, and sent to stores.
2: Here are some pickles for your pickle and cheese sandwich, Cookie and Gonger.
0: Thank you, Mr. Pickle Maker.
1: Pickles!
0: Okay, Chef Gonger, we got pickles. Now, me wonder how we make the pickle and cheese sandwich.
1: What if we check the recipe?
0: Okay, let's try that.
1: Okay, listen carefully, Cookie. We gotta get 2 slices of whole wheat bread.
0: Okay, me got the whole wheat bread.
1: Next, we slice the cheddar cheese.
0: Slicey, slicey, slicey, slicey, slicey.
1: Okay, now put the cheese on the bread. Then we put the pickles on top of the cheese. And for the final touch, we put the other slice of bread on top. Now, we cut it in half.
0: Shut
1: up! It's ready!
0: Bye-bye, food!
1: Cheerio, cheese!
0: Relish the sandwich.
1: Oh, Cookie Monster?
0: Yeah.
1: I got this nice just for you.
0: Oh, thank you, Gonger. You shouldn't have. Oh, boy, that's sour. Whoa.
4: Thank you, Cookie Monster and Gonger, for this healthy and delicious pickle and cheese sandwich. The pickles are so sour that my sister is still making a sour face. Sour. Thanks again.
0: You're welcome, Lulu and Julia.
5: Yeah!
6: Yay! Happy Yummy Monsters to the rescue. We make yummy food just for you.
7: Do you know what time it is?

0: Yep. 15. Yep. 16. Yep. 17. Yep.
1: The number 17. 17 squirrels are going to jump rope. Here they come. Let's count them.

One, two, three, four, five, six, seven, eight, nine, ten, 11, 12, 13, 14, 15, 16, 17. 17 squirrels. 1, 2, 3, 4, 5, 6, 7, 8, 9, 10, 11, 12, 13, 14, 15, 16, 17. 17 squirrels joyously jumping. The number 17.

0: chair with.
1: How about acorns?
0: Oh, okay.
1: There's one. Oh, and another one.
0: Elmo found three more.
1: Let's play again. Oh, look, there's an extra rock on the board. How did it get there? It's not like rocks can move by themselves. Or can they?
0: Elmo wonders if this rock can move all by itself.
1: Great question, Elmo. This is a job for...
2: Nature Explorers!
0: You could be a Nature Explorer, too!
1: Oh, come on, observe and look closely with us.
3: Binoculars.
0: Check.
3: Magnifying glass.
0: Check.
3: Notebook.
0: Check.
1: Nature Explorers!
2: Ready to explore!
0: This rock is not moving.
1: Let's go see if we can find any other rocks that can move by themselves.
0: Okay.

0: yet.
1: Ow, this one's not moving by itself either.
2: Let's take a look at that big rock over there.
1: Yeah. Nope, not moving either.
2: I think we should observe this rock again.
1: Yeah!
2: It still didn't move. Let's find another rock that looks exactly like this one and see if it moves by itself.
1: Okay, this rock is smooth and bumpy and has kind of an oval shape.
2: Uh-huh, and a really nice color pattern on it. I better draw this in my notebook. Okay, let's go find a moving rock. What did you find, Tango? The rock is gone!
1: What? It moved again?
2: Wait a minute. Our rock isn't a rock at all.
3: It's a turtle!
2: Remember, Tango, don't get too close. You need to be kind to nature. So observe, don't disturb.
4: What are you kids up to?
2: Elmo and I observed a special rock on our game board. It seemed to move on its own.
4: And did it move all by itself?
1: It did. Well, because it isn't a rock at all. It's a turtle.
4: You're right, Elmo. Rocks aren't living creatures, so they can't move all by themselves.
2: But turtles are living creatures, so they can.
4: Yes, you found a very nice box turtle.

0: and its shell does look like a rock.
1: A box turtle! Why do they call it that, Grandma Nell?
0: Because it has a special hinge on its shell so that it can totally close itself. Like a box.
1: Cool. We did it! Yay! We found out this rock didn't move by itself. Woo!

0: turtle.
1: Oh, cool! Good job, nature explorers!
0: And great nature exploring!
1: Bye!
2: Bye-bye, explorers!
1: We hope you had fun playing games with us today.
0: Yeah, we had some trouble figuring out how to move ping pong balls without touching them.
3: Yeah, but we didn't give up. We figured out the way to do it and won cookies!
0: Hey, where's your cookie, Cookie Monster?
3: Me ate it 16 minutes ago.
0: Oh.
1: See you next time on
0: Sesame Street.
1: Cheers.
0: Cheers.